0: or so of this game tonight. So I think that just adds to the atmosphere. It'll be a fun one here in this ballpark this evening.
1: And it will be decidedly cooler as well. We had temperatures in the 80s.

0: Unlimited Softball is back for season two. Ignited by a record-setting inaugural season, a bold new era in softball is here. Now, six teams take the field in their home markets. Chicago Bandits, Carolina Blaze, Portland Cascade, Oklahoma City Sparks, Utah Talons, and the Texas Volts, each stacked with a lineup worthy of the spotlight. 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
1: Hey, it's Evan Cohen. Coming up Monday, the New York Knicks win Game 5 and are NBA champions for the first time in 53 years. 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

0: Thank you, Linda, for that beautiful prelude, and good morning. Welcome to worship at First Presbyterian Church of Hastings. We are so glad that you are here with us this morning. This morning, I'm particularly glad for Ivy Cooper, who is the person who just ran down here and lit our candles right before the start of worship. We do that every week, and I don't always talk about it, but the idea is a reminder that the Holy Spirit is being invited into this space. And then you'll notice at the end of the service, Ivy will come back down here, usually during the last hymn, and she'll light the candles, the lighter. She'll snuff these two out, but then she'll carry the light back out. And that's symbolic of carrying the light of the Holy Spirit out into the world, which is what we're called to do when we leave worship. So thank you, Ivy, for doing that. I really appreciate that. And thank you all for being here this morning. I'm excited to be here with you this morning as well. Some of you may know I just returned from a trip to Italy, where I was studying spirituality, Franciscan spirituality specifically. I was part of a program with a lot of other pastors, and we spent about 4 months studying Franciscan spirituality via Zoom classes, and then the culmination of our trip was to go over to Italy and walk in the footsteps of Francis of Assisi and learn a little bit about his ways so that we could maybe incorporate those into our own spiritual life. So thank you to the church for supporting me, for taking that trip. Thank you to our staff, particularly, for keeping the church going in my absence. And we are so glad that you all are here this morning as a family of faith. Whether you're with us in person, whether you're watching the live stream, listening to us live on the radio, or watching one of our weekly television broadcasts, there is something that we say every week here at First Presbyterian Church of Hastings, that this is a community of hope. And here you will always hear a message of hope proclaimed. So in that spirit of hope, I'll invite you to stand as you are able as Dr. Dan Deffenbaugh leads us in the call to worship.
1: Good morning. Please join me in the call to worship. The Lord is gracious and merciful, slow to anger and abounding in steadfast love. The eyes of all look to God in hope. And God provides for us in due season. God opens wide God's hand and satisfies the desire of every living thing.

You may be seated. So, what's so amazing about grace? Well, the Apostle Paul tells us that while we were yet sinners, Christ died for us. In other words, well before we could even think of bringing something to offer to God, God through Christ and through our baptism offers something to us, and that is our redemption. So to this God, abounding in steadfast love, we offer our prayers of confession, knowing that God will be merciful and just and will forgive us of all of our transgressions. I invite you now to join me in the prayer of confession, followed by a time of brief silence and introspection. Gracious and merciful God, you call us to trust in your abundance, yet we live with fearful and anxious hearts. Too often, we believe there is not enough to go around. We cling tightly to what we have. We turn inward instead of outward. We send others away rather than drawing them close. Forgive us when we fail to see the hunger around us. Forgive us when we ignore loneliness, suffering, and need. Forgive us when we build walls instead of tables. You have shown us in Jesus Christ a life of compassion, generosity, and welcome. Teach us again to share what we have, to trust your provision, and to participate in the work of building your beloved community. In your mercy, hear our prayers.

In Jesus' name, amen. Hear now these words of assurance. Friends, hear the good news. Jesus Christ came not for the perfect, but for the weary. Not for the self-sufficient, but for the hungry. Again and again, Jesus feeds, welcomes, forgives, heals, and restores. In Christ, we are fed with grace upon grace. In Christ, we are invited back to the table of love and mercy. Friends, believe the good news of the gospel. In Jesus, we are forgiven, and in Jesus, we are loved. Thanks be to God. Alleluia. Amen.

Friends, reconciled to God, we are also reconciled to each other, and thus have the privilege to greet each other with words that have echoed throughout the centuries and in churches all across the world. May the peace of Christ be with you and also with you.

Once again, I want to take this opportunity to welcome you all to worship here at First Presbyterian Church of Hastings. We really are glad that you are here and glad that you're part of our family of faith this morning. Some of our family of faith is worshiping online via our live stream, and so I would invite you to look at that camera there and wave and greet them so they know that they're part of this family of faith. Thank you very much for doing that. I'm told that it means a lot to those who are watching the live stream, so I'm grateful for that. Though we are in our summer schedule, there's still much going on in the life of our church, so I do encourage you to read through your bulletins and mark up your calendars. A few items that I would like to bring to your attention. Out here in the memorial room, the Presbyterian women are collecting for the PW Father's Day offering. You can read more about that. But the Father's Day offering this year will go to support Nebraska Sandhill Rancher Fire Relief. Those of you know we had a lot of wildfires here in Nebraska, and so the collection that we'll take up will go specifically to that and to those ranchers who were impacted by those fires. So encourage you to generously give towards that offering. Not starting tomorrow, but the next Monday, we start Vacation Bible School on Monday, June 22nd. We are still open for registrations for that. So if you have children or grandchildren or neighbors, get them registered and bring them on down here. We also still could use some volunteers. So if you're interested in volunteering, the Vacation Bible School runs from 8:30 to 11:30 in the mornings for Monday through Thursday. And even if you can't make all four of those days or can't make that whole time, we could still use some volunteers. So please do reach out to Rose, our Director of Christian Education, if you're available to volunteer, and make sure you get your kids and grandkids signed up for that. As I mentioned, you'll find a lot of other items here in the bulletin, a lot of youth activities going on this summer. We like to keep the momentum going forward with our children's and youth programming throughout the summer, so please take a look at that. And we are collecting long-sleeved shirts as well. This is for the migrant farm workers who come to Nebraska every summer to help with the roguing and the detasseling of the corn. And we collect long-sleeved shirts to protect them both from the sun as well as from any of the chemicals they might come into contact with in the fields. And so if you are cleaning out your closet, bring your long-sleeved shirts down to the church, and we will be sure that those get to our migrant farm workers. And then finally, next Sunday, June 21st, the church has rented out the Hastings Aqua Court, the water park, from 7 to 9 p.m., and we're going to throw the doors open to the Aqua Court and invite the whole community to come down, but we hope that our church members will come down as well to have some fun and share some fellowship and welcome the folks that are coming in. So, and that'll sort of kick off right before VBS starts the next day. So, as I mentioned, do read through your bulletins and mark up your calendars. At this time, we're going to turn to our time with children, so I'll invite any children who want to come down and join Pastor Damon down front. While the children are coming down, we will sing Jesus Loves Me.

0: Morning, everyone. How are you all? Some are good, some are okay. Yeah, that happens. We show up here and we're in all sorts of different morning moods, aren't we? Some people are just really eager and ready to go in the morning. Some people are not so much. And some people are just kind of having a bad time, you know? That's the way it is. But you know what's great? We all come together and we all share all of that stuff with one another. Like, when you're happy, it's great to have other people to share that with, right? And when you're sad, it's nice to have other people to share that with as well, right? The story that we're going to read, one of the stories that we're going to read this morning, has to do with people gathered all together, not unlike what we're doing this morning, right? Jesus was by a lakeside, as he oftentimes is, and he was teaching. A whole bunch of people had gathered up. And he was teaching them all day, right? Exactly. They were at church all day. But there wasn't a church. There was no building. They were just outside all day listening to Jesus preach. Right? And what happens at the end of the day? You go to sleep. And before you go to sleep, especially in the winter, you eat dinner, right? Because you get hungry during the day. And it was getting to be evening at the end of the day. And Jesus' disciples said, Jesus, you need to send these people home because they're getting hungry and they need time to get something to eat. Right? And so then the disciples, they had a problem, didn't they? There were like over 5,000 people gathered up. Yeah, that's a lot of people, right? And they had a problem because Jesus said to them, no, don't send them away. Let's just feed them. And actually, I want you to, when Greg reads the scripture, I want you to listen really carefully. Because Jesus actually says, you feed them. He tells his disciples, you feed. You see this over 5,000 people here? You feed them. And now they have a problem, don't they? How would you feed 5,000 people? Maybe call a caterer, right? But you'd need lots of time in advance, right? And they didn't have telephones. That's a good point. Yes, Audrey. Oh, yeah, that's maybe an option, isn't it? Mm-hmm. Mm-hmm. Yes, Dawson. Call all of their mothers and have them prepare something for them. Mm-hmm. Yeah. Say, hey, James is going to be home soon. Could you get a peanut butter and jelly ready for him? Mm-hmm. Yeah, maybe. Maybe. Well, the disciples, they don't really know what to do. They say, how are we going to feed all of these people, Jesus? And Jesus, yeah, they were hungry too. And Jesus responds to them and he says, well, just tell me what you have, right? What food do you have on you? What did you bring with you, right? And they've got some loaves and they got a couple of fish. And then, this is what you're talking about. Jesus does this miracle where he says, okay, that's enough. This just this little meager bit of food. We're going to start sharing that with everybody. And that'll be enough to feed everyone. And it was, which is a pretty great thing, right? And one of the things that I think is important for us from the story is that Jesus encourages the disciples, just focus on what you have right now, right? There's this big, overwhelming problem that you're facing. How to feed 5,000 people. Don't worry about that. Just focus on what you have right now and how you can use that to share and to help the people around you. And if we all just share and help the people around us, then the really big, overwhelming problem, it kind of tends to take care of itself. Right? So, Greg's going to read that story in a little bit, and I want you to listen for how Jesus encourages the disciples to share what they have and to trust that that will be enough. Okay? Let's pray. Loving and gracious God, we thank you for the ways that you sustain us, for the ways that you nurture us. We thank you for the blessings that we receive from you, and we thank you for the calling that you place upon our hearts to share those blessings with others. Even if it seems small, even if it seems meager, even if it seems as though it cannot and will not change anything, help us, O God, to do what we can where we are with what we have. In your gracious and holy name we pray. Amen. Thank you all for joining me. If you would like to return to wherever it is that you came from, you are welcome to do so.
1: Before coming more fully into God's presence by hearing the word read and proclaimed, we ask that God open our hearts so that we may be illumined by God's word. And to this end, I ask you to join me in the prayer of illumination. Generous God, as the crowds gathered around Jesus to be fed, so we gather now, hungry for your word. Open our hearts and minds by the power of your Holy Spirit. Break open this scripture anew for us, that we might hear your voice, receive your grace, and be shaped into people of compassion, hospitality, and hope. Feed us with your truth, so that we may go forth to feed and serve others. Through Christ our Lord. Amen. Our first scripture reading this morning is recorded in the Psalms, Psalm 145, verses 14 through 19. The Lord upholds all who are falling and raises up all who are bowed down. The eyes of all look to you, and you give them their food in due season. You open your hand, satisfying the desire of every living thing. The Lord is just in all his ways and kind in all his doings. The Lord is near to all who call on him, to all who call on him in truth. He fulfills the desire of all who fear him. He also hears their cry and saves them. May God add his blessing to this, God's holy word.
2: We continue our scripture reading this morning with the Gospel of Matthew at chapter 14. Continue to listen for how God may be speaking to you through God's holy word. Now, when Jesus heard this, he withdrew from there in a boat to a deserted place by himself. But when the crowds heard it, they followed him on foot from the towns. When he went ashore, he saw a great crowd. And he had compassion for them and cured their sick. When it was evening, the disciples came to him and said, "This is a deserted place and the hour is late. Send the crowds away so that they may go into the villages and buy food for themselves." And Jesus said to them, "They need not go away. You give them something to eat." They replied, "We have nothing here but five loaves and two fish." And Jesus said, "Bring them here to me." Then he ordered the crowds to sit down on the grass. Taking the five loaves and the two fish, he looked up to heaven and blessed and broke the loaves and gave them to his disciples, and the disciples gave them to the crowds, and all ate and were filled. And they took up what was left over of the broken pieces, 12 baskets full. And those who ate were about 5,000 men besides women and children. Friends, this is the word of the Lord. Thanks be to God. Let us pray. Lord, may the words of my mouth and the meditations of all of our hearts be pleasing in your sight. Our rock and our redeemer. Amen. Well, we are continuing our sermon series based on the themes that the kids will be studying in Vacation Bible School about treasures. This morning, we're going to focus on the treasure of community. Now, there are certain stories in Scripture that are so familiar that sometimes it feels like we almost stop hearing them for what they are. And I think this feeding of the 5,000 might be one of those stories. We know the outline of this story by heart, don't we? Jesus goes off to a lonely place. The crowds follow him. There's a hungry multitude, 5 loaves, 2 fish, a miracle, and 12 baskets left over. Because we know the story so well, we sometimes can miss the deeper truth that's hiding inside of it. Because it turns out this story is not simply about bread and fish. It's about community. It's about what happens when people gather around Jesus and discover that scarcity is not the final word. It's also about hospitality and abundance. It's about how we care for one another. It's ultimately about the kind of world that God longs to create. Now, if we read a few verses earlier in the Gospel of Matthew, we learn that Jesus had just received devastating news. John the Baptist had been killed by Herod, executed at a banquet thrown by the powerful. It was a grotesque display of wealth and ego and violence and political power. And after hearing that news, Jesus withdraws by boat to a deserted place by himself. The details here matter, friends, because Jesus is grieving at the loss of his friend, his cousin, John. Jesus is also exhausted. He's heartbroken. He wants solitude, quiet. He wants a space to pray and to mourn and to breathe. And then the crowds find him there. And I love what Matthew says next. When he went ashore, he saw a great crowd, and he had compassion for them and cured their sick. Compassion. The Latin root of that word is suffering with, calm passion. The Greek word there is esplanchiste. It's actually one of my favorite words in the New Testament because it literally means to be moved in your guts, deep down in your very being. Jesus was moved with compassion for these people, seeing people that are in need. Even in his own grief, even in his own exhaustion, even when Jesus wanted to be alone, he looks at the crowd and he sees human beings worthy of his love and care. That alone is a powerful word for us because in our world, we live in a culture that increasingly isolates us. We might be more connected digitally than ever before with our devices, and yet there's an epidemic of loneliness. We have neighborhoods where people barely know each other. We have political systems that reward division over cooperation. We have media ecosystems that are built on outrage and creating hatred with our neighbors. We have an economy that trains us to think in terms of scarcity, that there is not enough money, not enough resources, not enough opportunity, not enough security, not enough for those people. So we need to be scared and withdraw, not enough for us to share. You see, scarcity shapes us as a people more than we realize, and scarcity almost always breeds fear. But Jesus shows us another way. Jesus consistently and persistently operates from a place of compassion and from a place of abundance. It doesn't mean pretending that there are no real needs. There are real needs even present in this story, right? The people are hungry. It's getting late. They're far from town. The disciples are not wrong when they say, "This is a deserted place. The hour is late. Send the crowds away, Jesus." Honestly, their response sounds practical and even responsible. Jesus, let's be realistic here. But Jesus says something astonishing to them. They need not go away. You give them something to eat. I imagine at this moment the disciples looking at each other in disbelief. Like, us? What? Like, us? With what? These 5 loaves and 2 fishes that we brought with us? That's not enough to feed this crowd of 5,000? And maybe that's the central tension in this story. The disciples see scarcity, while Jesus sees possibility. The disciples see limits while Jesus sees abundance. The disciples see a problem to manage while Jesus sees a community that is waiting to be formed. And we ourselves are disciples of Jesus. Perhaps we have fallen into these same patterns and Jesus is calling us out of them. Because the greatest miracle in this story is not simply that the food multiplies. Perhaps the miracle here is that people stop acting like isolated individuals and start becoming the beloved community. Notice what Jesus does here. He tells the people to sit down on the grass. In other words, organize yourselves. Gather together. Be present with one another. This is not a frantic mob grabbing at food. It becomes a shared meal, a community meal, a table set in the wilderness. Throughout Scripture, we notice that meals matter. Again and again, God shows up around tables. Abraham, we read, welcomes strangers with hospitality beneath the oaks of Mamre. The Israelites eat manna together in the wilderness. The prophets describe the kingdom of God as a great banquet feast. Jesus, in his ministry, constantly eats with people. Do you remember who those people are? It's the sinners, the tax collectors, the fishermen, the Pharisees, the outsiders, and the insiders. And even on the night before his death, what does Jesus do? He gathers with his friends around a table, and he breaks bread and shares it with them. Jesus knows something here. Meals create community. There is something deeply sacred about feeding one another. There's something deeply holy about making room at the table for others. I had a seminary professor of theology who told our class, if we're not breaking bread and sharing meals with people that we fundamentally disagree with on a regular basis, we're probably not even doing our job as Christians. Think about that. How often do you sit at table with somebody who you might have a disagreement with? And how can you watch those disagreements? Whether you ever resolve the substance of the disagreement, you start to see the person sitting across from the table, table from you as a fellow human being. A beloved child of God made in the image of God. Because meals create community. I think this is one of the reasons why some of the most meaningful ministry in the life of a church often also happens around food, right? Some of the deepest conversations that I've had here over the last 9.5 years happen at potlucks or on fourth Sundays around cookies and coffee. At funeral luncheons, at Wednesday night suppers. People see one another when they're sitting around the table meeting the basic human need of nourishment. People tell the truth around tables. They laugh around tables. People grieve around tables. Strangers become friends and friends become family around tables. I keep coming back to our soup suppers that we did during the government shutdown last fall. We saw a need, and we responded with hospitality. We didn't know how many people would show up, but we knew that God would provide through the generosity of this congregation, and we believed in the abundance of God's love and grace. And did God ever provide? 40 crocks of soup that first night. We fed 120 people, and everybody took some soup home. God provided in abundance through the generosity of this congregation, with 5 other churches also signing on to help provide hospitality. And so for a full month last fall, there was warm soup being served in our community 6 nights a week. We fed the furloughed federal workers who were missing paychecks and those who had delayed food assistance benefits. New people came into our church during those weeks, some who had never darkened the door of a Presbyterian church. We also had community members, not members of the church, but members of the community stop by and offer additional pots of soup or bread or crackers. And we came together. There's no judgment for who showed up for a warm meal. We just fed hungry people and one another. What fascinated me was how difficult it is to caricaturize someone once you've shared a meal together with them. Because you see them as a fellow human being and a fellow child of God. It's pretty easy to demonize someone from a distance. It's a whole lot harder to do that when someone is passing you the bread basket and telling you about their kids or their grandkids. Meals change us, and community then changes us. Hospitality changes our very being. And I think that's part of what Jesus is teaching the disciples in this story. The kingdom of God is not built through fear and scarcity and separation. The kingdom of God is built through compassion and generosity and shared abundance. Now, I want to be careful here. The story is not naive. It does not deny the reality of hunger. It does not ignore the existence of limited resources, but it does challenge the assumption that the answer to scarcity is selfishness. Because you see, the disciples' instinct is to send people away, and Jesus' instinct is always to gather people together. And I think that matters. Because most of us spend our lives focusing on what we lack. We say we do not have enough, not enough time or energy or money or gifts or faith. And Jesus says very clearly right here in this story, just bring what you have. We're going to make it work. 5 loaves and 2 fishes is not much. But in the hands of Jesus, it becomes enough. It becomes more than enough. It becomes 12 baskets left over. I love that detail because there are always going to be leftovers in the kingdom of God because abundance overflows in that kingdom. Not because the disciples themselves were powerful, not because they came up with a perfect plan to feed the masses or call a caterer or call their moms to make sure the peanut butter and jelly got there, but because they had people who were willing to share and they trusted that God would provide. I think about that every time I see the ministry that happens in and through this church. I think about the Peace Center becoming a place where literally millions, I think we're up to 9 million meals, have been packed and hungry people have been fed throughout the world through the Hearts and Hands Against Hunger. I think about our monthly United Harvest distributions where hundreds of families line up and volunteers welcome them each month, not just with food, but with dignity and with kindness. I think about the ESL classes that we host and the community meals and the mission partnerships and the funeral dinners that our deacons help host and the backpack programs we support and all of these ordinary acts of care that are rarely going to make headlines. Most of those ministries started with somebody showing up with an idea, maybe a handful of loaves and a fish or two. A small offering, an imperfect offering, a simple act of generosity, and it turns out that God can multiply that into something beautiful, something abundant, something that is far beyond even our own vision. That's how the kingdom of God works. It's not through flashy power. It's not through dominating over other people, but through ordinary people choosing compassion over fear, hospitality over exclusion, and community over isolation. Honestly, I think this is the message we need to hear right now, because we're living in a moment where both loneliness and polarization are tearing at the very fabric of our community. People are hungry. They're not just physically hungry, but they are spiritually hungry. They are emotionally hungry. They are hungry for meaning and belonging and connection and hope. And the church has something unique to offer. You all have something unique to offer in the middle of that. Not because we're perfect and not because we have all the answers, but because we proclaim a Savior who treasures community. A Savior who feeds people, a Savior who welcomes outsiders, a Savior who refuses to send the crowds away, and then that Savior turns around to each of us and says, let's do this together. Maybe that's the invitation for us today, to stop asking the question, what do we not have? And instead, ask the question with open hands and hearts, what can we offer others? Who needs welcome? Who in our community needs friendship? Who is in need of our compassion, our suffering with them? Who needs a seat at the table? Who needs someone to notice that they're hungry, whether it's physical hunger or spiritual hunger or emotional hunger? Because the miracle of this story is not locked in the scriptures or locked in 2,000 years ago in the past. The miracle of this story continues each and every time the people of God choose generosity over fear. Every time that we create spaces of belonging, whenever we feed one another, whether that's physically or spiritually or emotionally, whenever we trust that God can and does multiply even our smallest offerings. And perhaps that's the final thing worth noticing in this story this morning. The disciples do not create this miracle by themselves, but they do participate actively in the miracle of God. Jesus blesses the bread and breaks it, but the disciples distribute it to the people. They become part of this narrative of God's abundance, and we are invited to be participants in that same story. And so then every act of kindness that we share in the community, every meal that we share with others, every word of encouragement that you can offer someone, every moment of hospitality, every effort that we make to build community in a fractured world, these are holy, beautiful things because God treasures community. God treasures people gathered together in love and compassion and care. God treasures those tables where strangers become neighbors. God treasures churches where people learn to care for one another across differences. God treasures communities that refuse to let scarcity and fear have the final word and instead lean into joy and abundance and hope. And so today, my invitation to you is bring what you have. Trust that God will multiply it. May we make enough room at the table for anyone who needs a seat here. And may we remember always that in the kingdom of God, there is enough. Enough grace, enough mercy, enough love, enough bread, enough hope, enough for everyone. Friends, may we believe it, and may it be so. Amen.

invite you to remain standing as you're comfortable and help me and all of us to affirm what we believe. We believe in God, who created the world in love and whose abundance is greater than our fear. We believe in Jesus Christ, who welcomed the crowds, fed the hungry, healed the broken, and proclaimed good news to all people. He showed us that God treasures community, hospitality, compassion, and justice. We believe in the Holy Spirit, who gathers the church together, breaks down the dividing walls, and calls us to share our lives and gifts with others. We believe in the church is called to make room at the table, to care for neighbors near and far, and to trust that in God's kingdom there is enough grace, enough mercy, and enough love for all. Thanks be to God. Amen. You may be seated. Friends, it was commonly assumed among all of the ancient cultures of the Near East, whether it was the Canaanites or the Hittites or the Moabites, that their offerings made on the altar were a means of feeding the gods and thus currying the gods' favor. It was a kind of a quid pro quo. But it was the great insight of Moses and the great insight of the prophets and finally the great insight of Jesus that the God of Israel, our God, feeds us. So in gratitude, we respond to God's grace not by building walls, but by building tables. Tables onto which the gifts of God's people can be placed, tables from which the gifts of God's people can be taken into the world. I invite the ushers forward to receive this morning's offering.

I invite you to remain standing as you're comfortable and join me in the prayer of dedication. Generous and loving God, you have blessed us in countless ways and entrusted us with gifts to share. Take these offerings and multiply them for the work of your kingdom. Use them to feed the hungry, welcome the stranger, care for the hurting, and strengthen the bonds of community. May these gifts become signs of your abundance and grace in a world so often shaped by fear and scarcity. May we offer not only our resources, but also our time, our compassion, and our very lives, service to Christ and his beloved community. In Jesus' name, amen. You may be seated. Friends, as often is our practice, before we carry the light of Christ into the world, we seek God's guidance. We seek the strength of the Holy Spirit. And we also uphold those who believe in the power of prayer and ask that we keep them in mind as we pray throughout the week. And I ask you to take note of those names as listed in your bulletin. And now, if you would join me, let us pray. Gracious and loving God, we come before you as a people tempted to live as the world would have us live, as lone players competing with others in an economy of scarcity, hoarding our precious resources. But we know from so many examples found in your word and exemplified in the life of your son that you provide manna in the desert, that you feed the hungry, and continue to do so through the work of your church. This is the economy of the kingdom of God, an economy of abundance that we would make our own. Yet we regret, O Lord, that too many times in our midst and around the world, many have not heard this good news. We pray today for those who suffer from the excesses of war and greed, for those who have been injured emotionally due to broken relationships, for the hungry, for the immigrant living in fear, for the lonely and dispossessed who long for the gift of human touch, and for those suffering through mental and physical illness. We ask that you be present and near to them in their brokenness. We pray also for those in our community who struggle daily to make ends meet, who often have to choose between paying a medical bill and putting food on the table. Help us, O God, not to judge, but direct us toward compassion, that we might be for them a source of strength and hope. Finally, we uphold those in our congregation and in our local community who have requested our prayers, and we pray as well for those whom we name to you in the silence of our hearts. We ask all these things, O Lord, in the name of your Son, who taught us to pray the perfect prayer, saying, Our Father, who art in heaven, hallowed be thy name. Thy kingdom come, thy will be done, on earth as it is in heaven. Give us this day our daily bread, and forgive us our debts as we forgive our debtors. And lead us not into temptation, but deliver us from evil. For thine is the kingdom and the power and the glory forever. Amen.

Friends, my prayer for you this week as you leave this place is that you can take the insights from this story of Jesus feeding the multitudes and realize that they apply to your own life and your own call to discipleship, your own walk with faith. Bring whatever you can. Trust that God can use it and multiply it to make the earth look just a little bit more like the kingdom of heaven each day. As we pray every week in the Lord's Prayer, thy kingdom come, thy will be done on earth as it is in heaven. Friends, to do that, I invite you to go out in the world in peace, have courage, hold fast to what is good, return no one evil for evil, strengthen the faint-hearted, support the weak, and help the suffering, honor and serve all people and all creation, love and serve the Lord your God, following the example of Jesus Christ and rejoicing, because the power of the Holy Spirit goes with you to do these things. Go in peace. Amen. The

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